0: I would assume that would start to bother you. That's where our listener Jennifer is at, man. Her man just, I don't know, they're going through it. We're going to read the DM that she sent, kind of bring you into their situation, and then we'll talk all about it, man. Listener therapy coming up next on Tino Cochino Radio.
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2: Right here.
1: Yes.

0: Jennifer is tired of her boyfriend's constant complaining and never following through. It's time for listener therapy. Let's have Serena read the DM that Jennifer sent, please.
1: I've been with my boyfriend for a few years, and lately I'm finding myself getting really frustrated. Every day he comes home and vents about something. Work, money, stress, his boss. I completely understand having a bad day and needing someone to talk to, but it's becoming an everyday thing. What really gets to me is that he also complains about things he could change. For example, he constantly talks about wanting to lose weight and get healthier, but he never follows through. It's hard to keep listening to the same complaints when nothing ever changes. Now I feel guilty because I started tuning him out. I love him and want to support him, but I'm exhausted.
0: But it doesn't sound like you're supporting him. It just sounds like you're complaining about having to listen. You're not giving any reassurance or
2: nothing.
1: I think I get the being annoyed, but I think I would just tell him, like, look, like the stuff that you're complaining about, like, you can fix it.
0: That's crazy. Like, you can't come home and have your partner be a safe space.
2: No, it just annoys me because if this was flipped, then you know the girl's out. Like, she's done.
0: The girl would say, I don't feel heard. Yes. And I don't feel seen.
2: Exactly. And she would leave. That's exactly what
1: she
2: would say.
1: But if someone is complaining about things that they can change over and over and over and over, I think anybody would be annoyed.
0: How can he change, like, if he comes home and complains about his boss, how can he change his boss?
3: He changed your job.
1: Yeah.
3: I agree. Maybe she is giving advice and he's just not listening, or, you know, he's not listening or taking any action steps to change things. So I can see how that would be annoying. This man needs a life coach. Hire a life coach.
0: There's a study that says chronic cognitive empathy overload, basically trying to manage someone else's emotional regulation, leads to neural fatigue and burnout.
3: There it is.
1: Dang. So
0: whoever's Instagram page that is, that's who she should be reaching out to, not us.
2: Yeah, what
3: the check?
0: We'll take it to the phones. Maybe you guys have been through a similar situation. If you have, I would love to kind of understand how you navigated through that. Mm-hmm. We'll take it to the phones. Next.
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5: Yeah. Turn up.
6: Kiss. You played it cool and I played it dumb. Don't you think I'm a little too young to be messed with like that?

0: right, so listener therapy, man. Jennifer is who reached out today. She sent us a DM basically saying that I guess her boyfriend for a few years now, like they've been dating and things have been good, but lately she's been really frustrated with him because every day he comes home and events, God forbid, about something. She said work, money, stress, his boss, whatever. She understands having a bad day and needing someone to talk to, but now it's become an everyday thing and she's just really frustrated and feels like all he does is complain. And she said she wants to support him, but she's just exhausted. Sarah, what's this sound like to you?
1: So I'm a big advocate for supporting your man. So if you say that you love him and you say that you care for him and want to be with him, then 100% maybe do something for him. Maybe he's just super stressed out. And if he says he wants to change, maybe he just needs that push. Maybe you need to do something to better him.
0: Ooh.
1: Sometimes it's not always about you.
0: Ooh.
1: You know?
0: God bless you, Sarah. God bless you. Can we duplicate you and just clone you? Throw you through America.
1: I get that a lot.
0: Oh, no, that's so good.
1: But to be honest, it's really, you got to support your spouse, your other person. It's a hard world out there. So you really got to just keep each other and push each other to do better things. So maybe he's just super stressed out. Maybe do something for him.
0: Where does this perspective come from, you think, for you personally?
1: I'm a very trad kind of woman, so I'm very traditional. You know, everyone has their own opinions. If you say, like, that this isn't really for you, then just drop him. Like, I'm not trying to fight with you.
2: But she didn't necessarily say, like, she's not supporting. I think it's just, like, been a while. So she's like, dang, like, he keeps, like, complaining and complaining. Like, he needs to get out there and do something, too. And that's where I would just

0: tell him, like, hey, well, then fix it.
1: Oh, wow.
2: Some men just need that push. Some men just need that push. Get them out there.
3: There it is. Sarah, thank you so much for the call. Sir. I appreciate you. Coming up next, man, Tea Time, that's celebrity gossip. Tyra Banks, I feel like you haven't heard her name in a minute. When you have, it's been kind of negative because of the documentary that came out. But she's suing Netflix, man. We'll talk all about it.
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0: Tyra Banks is a name I feel like you haven't heard in a long time. At one point in the world, one of the biggest supermodels. Killing it, right? And the last time I heard her name was this like Netflix documentary that I heard just completely bashed her. And now she's suing Netflix, correct? Oh,
1: yes. So the documentary is called Inside America's Next Top Model. And it just showed behind the scenes stuff where a girl was sexually assaulted and just kind of like the afterlife of it. And it did not make Tyra look good at all. And I remember thinking, like, why would she even do this, you know, documentary? Well, she's saying that the editing made it look like she was avoiding questions about contestants, you know, like problems. Mm-hmm. And she said there was a 3-hour interview and they pieced it together to make it look like she took no accountability when she said that she was. And now her, I guess, ice cream shop in Australia is being review bombed. And she's just getting a lot of hate since then.
2: That's what she's been doing, Tino, running an ice cream shop in Australia.
3: So since it hasn't been getting any business now, this is why?
1: Well, she did get a lot of backlash because I'm telling you, it made her look bad. Like, I was shocked too. So if she's saying she did take accountability, then yeah, they should have included that because it made her look like a monster, honestly.
0: I feel like that's why a lot of people just want to get out of being famous, right? Because especially now, like the scrutiny of it all. Rapper Latto says that her life is her life and she isn't going to waste time trying to prove it to people that don't matter. Maybe that's the same energy Tyra needs to have right now. Exactly. I don't know. Mm-hmm. We'll talk more about it next.
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5: Kiss.

0: Rapper Latto says that her life is her life and that she's not going to waste time trying to prove it to people that don't matter. That's the energy we need in 2026. Let's listen.
1: It's going to be what it is. If it's not this thing today, it's going to be something else tomorrow. So it's like, you look at it like, okay, either I'm going to spend the rest of my life like arguing with a whole bunch of strangers, like literally non-factors to my real life, trying to prove something to them, or I can live my life that brings me genuine joy and I don't have to prove that I'm happy or that I'm at peace to a bunch of non-factors. It's like, I'm gonna go blue in the face trying to prove something to y'all. And as soon as I lock my phone, y'all don't even exist anymore. So it's like, I just kind of gave up on the idea of trying to prove something to some people that don't matter to me.
0: That's a win, especially being so young, man. Yeah. It's a great perspective to have.
2: Well, too, because I know a lot of people were like coming for her when she announced that she was pregnant because we're assuming it's 21 Savage. I think it's clear now, but he is married. So people were like, oh, she's happy to be with the married man. But there's pictures of her with his, I guess, like wife. And she's at their baby shower. They look like genuine friends. So it's like, we don't know the real story of like,
0: he's married.
2: Yeah. So I don't know. Like, but I don't know if like
0: good
2: they're
0: job. Actually, I didn't know nothing about that.
2: But I don't know if they're still like, I mean, I don't know if they're like separated, if there's like legal reasons why they haven't got married, but yeah, he's married, but the wife is at the baby shower. Are these rumors? And all that.
0: Let's be clear. If maybe this is it. If that really is his quote unquote wife, maybe that was just a really close friend and she did it so he can get papers because you know he's not from here.
2: Yeah, like that's what I was thinking. Like, there's, we don't know the situation.
0: For real, I bet you that's what it is.
3: No, I know. Matt's so confused that he's not from here.
4: Oh. I didn't know that.
0: Matt doesn't even know who Latto is. He's like, I played the lottery. I played that.
4: She's very mature, though.
0: When do you think a woman should move in with a man, Serena?
2: Ooh, I would say at least a year.
0: We'll talk about it next.
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1: All right, so when should a woman move in with a man? It's Tito Cochino Radio. Serena, you said you feel how long?
2: A year.
1: How long did you date your husband, Paul, before you guys moved in?
2: About 3 years.
1: Ooh. Oh, wow.
3: There you go.
1: Okay, so why do you think a year now? You think you waited too long?
2: No, I guess it just depends on your age. So I'm thinking I was 23, so then like 26 is when I moved in. So I just feel like to, it's like, yeah.
4: Age matters yes, too, uh-huh. Yeah.
5: You should move in with a man when both of you know that your sleep is going to get better with that person around than if they weren't around. Here's what I mean. Sleep is the number one contributor to health, the number one contributor to recovery. And if it's the number one contributor to your recovery and your health and your mental well-being, it's the number one contributor in that realm to your happiness, which means you should be set up to have an amazing sleep environment. For me, for example, if I had to sleep in the same bed as my girlfriend every single night for the next month, I would be dreading it. But if you said I have a bedroom down the hall that I can sleep by myself in, call it three nights a week, I would be ecstatic and I would want her to move in with me. I get that the honeymoon phase is fantastic and it's exciting, it's super fun, but at some point you guys are gonna have to have this foundation of like the big three in life, which is diet, sleep, and exercise.
2: I mean, to an extent, but at the same time, like you're not gonna know if how the person sleeps, I guess, until like you live with them or like how consistent it is.
3: You've always said in here that you never get any sleep with your husband. Like, he's always kicking you. He's always doing all kinds of things.
4: Oh, flopping around the bed. Yeah.
2: Yeah. So, I mean, no, I do sleep. So, he's a snorer, but, like, that doesn't bother me. It's definitely when he moves. Yeah, because he, like, jumps in the bed, and then I get mad, and I wake him up. I'm like, why can't you just roll over nicely?
1: Why do you dream? What do you stupid man.
4: I flip around in the bed, too. Do you guys do that? Is that a man thing?
3: But you're small.
1: I just turn a lot.
4: It. Oh, okay.
1: You said he's small?
3: They can't feel the bed.
1: It's like a goldfish when they fall out of the tank, and it's like...
0: Tino Cochino. 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

0: Coming up next.
1: I don't understand why people are so... what is it, man? I guess ignorant when it comes to social media. Like, the narratives that people create in their head. Oh. It's so weird to me. I want to share something that went down in my comments the other day. And then it inspired a pick book. There's a lot. Wow. There's a lot. We'll talk all about it next.
2: You bought one?
3: Tino Cochino Radio. Right here.
4: Yes.

0: In 2026, people are just weird when it comes to social media. I don't understand, like, just how people's minds function and why they think that their opinion is just needed on something.
1: Mm-hmm. In the comments?
0: Yeah. It's always in the comments, man. I posted a joke recently. I'm really excited because it's taken like a year for me to get like my stand-up clips to perform, right? Because your social media in general, it takes consistency and you doing stuff. And it's like, I haven't wanted to put out a ton of social clips because I didn't want to put my whole set out. And then when people come see me, they're like, I already saw this.
1: Yeah.
0: And so it's been a whole thing, but I'm finally starting to like gain traction over my clips and it's exciting. And so one of the clips I posted recently, it's a simple one. It's not even the full joke, but it's just about my name and the fact that I'm named after a woman. So like on stage, I go by Tino Cochino, but off air, like the government name, I'm named after my dad. I'm a junior, which is Guadalupe Montes Jr. Mm-hmm. It's the name of a woman. And that's all it was. Mm-hmm. It was just, it's a clip that's doing good.
2: Yeah.
0: And this guy jumped into the comments and he's just like, a guy that doesn't even follow me. So he was just served it and just felt the need to jump in and said, Guadalupe is a common name for both genders in Latino culture. He's not special. Who said I'm special?
2: It amazes me how many people don't actually like understand satire, or they catch like the humor of things. Because I see it all the time. Yeah, I see it all the time where like a mom posts a reel. It was just as, for example, she had posted something like, oh, me on my way to protect my second born, knowing that everything that you say they did it. And it's just like a joke, though. And people are in the comments too, like attacking this mom, like, oh my gosh, you're just gonna let your child run wild and you don't discipline them. And it's just like, no, it wasn't.
0: It's so dumb. It's like posting, yo, I just went and had the best taco in the world. And someone jumps in, well, really the best one? Because there's a lot of taco options in the world.
3: Tried all of them.
0: Exactly, bro. It's just, it's so annoying to me how people's brains function when it comes to social media. But again, like when it comes to social media, people do wild things. I did a guest spot last night at my buddy Michael Yo's show. Shout out to Michael Yo.
1: Damn.
0: And this woman came up to me at the end of the night and she was like, hey, I just thought you might get a kick out of this. I made this book and it's inspired by every unsolicited pic that has ever been sent to me.
3: Oh my
0: it's
3: God.
0: Crazy.
3: Book?
0: I want to talk to you about this next. It's wild.
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5: 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Turn it up.
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0: So my buddy Michael Yo, man, comedian, just touring the country, killing it right now. He's also the host of the new TV show Scrambled Up. It's a game show. And he had a show and invited me out, did a guest spot. It was fun. And this woman came up to me after the show and she was like, hey, I thought you might get a kick out of this. I just put out a book. She said, I want you to have a copy. And I was like, okay.
1: Wow.
0: And the book is called Don't Be a Dick.
1: Okay.
0: And it's a coloring book. And it's all based around her collection of unsolicited dick pics.
1: Oh, that she got on IG or whatever?
0: So she made this book based on every single picture that a guy has sent her that she never asked for. And when you open it up, the page on the left is their Instagram.
2: Wow.
0: And the page on the right is a cartoon version of
1: their
0: And so, like, literally, you open up, the very first pic is a guy, you know, trying to compare himself to a remote control.
1: That's impressive. Wait, is that a Fire Stick remote? Because that's not impressive.
0: It's a Roku.
3: Fire Stick. Well, I want to know, why does she feel like she had to give one to you, a copy to you?
0: Because obviously, I want around me all the time.
1: She got the wrong one. She should have given it from the Costco.
0: I think this, if you're into coffee books, like coffee table books, I think this is really funny. And honestly, I wanted to shout her out because, one, I can't imagine what it's like to be a girl and receive these pics that you don't want. And she got fired from her job.
1: For doing that?
0: For putting this book out.
4: Oh, wow.
1: Was she a teacher?
0: I don't know what she did. I didn't want to get into the full info and know everything. And so if you want to support this or just check it out, I'm not getting anything from this, obviously. When she said she got fired, I was like, damn, that sucks, man. Like, I can't imagine. Like, the negative turned into an even worse negative. And the book, it's not even expensive. So if you just want to check it out or you want a fun, I feel like this could be a really funny gift to give to somebody.
3: Yeah.
0: Mm-hmm. Or just, again, a conversation piece or whatever. I just think it's funny. You can go to her website. It's don'tbeadshop.com or just go to the Instagram, don'tbeadshops with an S.
1: Page 55 is pretty impressive.
0: That's a watermark.
1: My
0: man.
1: God.
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2: Yes.

0: Let's talk the painful truths about relationships that nobody is honest about. I agree with every single one of these. Number one, love is not enough to make a relationship work. You can love someone deeply and still be wrong for each other. Compatibility, timing, and emotional maturity matter just as much as feelings.
1: Yeah.
2: Yes.
0: Number two, some people will love you and still choose to hurt you. Not because they're evil, but because they are unhealed. Broken people do not always break up with you. Sometimes they just break you slowly while staying.
1: God, this is crazy.
2: Dang, that's real. Crazy.
1: Can you relate, Serena? Or no?
2: No, I'm good.
1: Oh, okay.
0: Number three, the right person at the wrong time is still the wrong person. Potential means nothing without presence. If they cannot show up for you now, the future version of them is not your responsibility to wait for.
1: Facts.
2: I always hated that saying, like, right person, wrong time, because it's like, if it was the right person, like, and you really wanted to be with them, you would have made it the right time.
3: I agree with that.
1: Do you think when you're married and your partner doesn't wear her wedding ring, is that, like, not showing up for the husband?
0: That's a good question. That's
3: well, I know Matt. It's a shot at me because my wife doesn't wear a wedding ring, but it just doesn't fit anymore. What do you want me to say?
0: You're going to resize rings, Matt.
1: Yeah, I know.
3: I know. That's a lot of money.
1: That's crazy.
0: Number four. You will give your best to someone who gives you their bare minimum. And the worst part is you will convince yourself that it is enough. Recognizing your own worth inside of a relationship is harder than recognizing it alone. A good relationship requires work.
1: I know, but that's crazy.
0: So you don't work on your relationship?
1: I mean, I don't sit there and, like, you know, lose sleep over it. That's for sure.
3: What's the next one, Tina?
0: Number five. Closure does not always come from the other person. Sometimes they will leave without explaining. Sometimes the silence is the answer.
3: Ooh.
0: Number six, staying too long is more damaging than leaving too early. The fear of being alone keeps people in relationships that slowly destroy them.
3: Once you know you need to get out, every day that you stay is a waste of your life, I think.
0: It's a waste of time. It's a waste of energy.
3: Yeah. Yes.
0: Is decompleted a word? I know incomplete.
3: Depleted?
0: That might be what I'm thinking of.
3: Yeah.
0: And then the last one. It says the relationship you have with yourself sets the standard for every other one.
2: That's important because if you don't respect yourself, you're not going to allow other people to respect you.
1: When you drink a Dr. Pepper every morning, are you respecting yourself?
2: I don't drink a Dr. Pepper always, okay. So now you're just lying.
3: Why are you trying to shame her?
1: No. Why are you coming and talking to me?
0: You're pointing the finger a lot in this whole thing at everybody. You did this
1: all the time.
0: And you did this. Why?
1: Well, I just want to see if they hold accountability.
0: But and why?
1: Just,
0: it's not your job to hold other people accountable.
1: I know, but someone should do it because no one's not doing it.
0: Why are you so worked up right now?
1: I don't understand. I don't know why.
0: Are you okay?
1: I'm on my period.
0: There it is.
2: That's why you're bloated.
0: Oh, my God. Wow.
3: That's Taco Bell.
0: All right, so I want to talk to our producer, Matt, because his son's soccer league, I guess, has a crazy rule that helps losing teams get back in the game.
3: That's crazy.
0: What's annoying is it says Matt hates it, but...
1: He loves it.
0: But you love participation trophies.
3: I do, but this is too far.
0: Okay,
3: this is too far.
0: We'll talk about it next.
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5: Yes.
4: Baby.

0: things that I've got.
1: It's interesting to watch our producer Matt. He's kind of having like a shift at a lot of different like places in his life.
2: He's going full boomer.
1: He recently, right, said that he is all about discipline. Like, you know, a little smack here, a little smack there, because the gentle parenting isn't working anymore.
3: Not necessarily smacking, but the gentle, like, let's just speak softly and not yell at kids. Like, well, I've realized that's ridiculous.
1: He's also been an advocate for participation trophies. And no matter what, even if you lost, it's okay. And you're a winner. And,
3: and you play hard.
1: I get that to a certain extent. That's okay. But now you're mad at your son's soccer league because they have a rule that helps losing teams get back in the game. What's the problem?
3: So I just don't think you should penalize teams for doing well in the beginning of the game. Like, if you win, you win. So if you get up by more than 5 goals and you're the team that's winning, you have to pull a player off the field. So you have to play with less players so the other team can come back. If you get up by like 8 goals, you have to pull 2 players off the field. I heard that. I was like, why is it?
1: That's not even the real rules of the game. Like, that's so
3: ridiculous.
1: Stupid. Yeah, it's dumb.
3: Oh, thank you.
1: You should pull him out.
3: I already paid for it.
1: Because that's not even, or y'all should contest that or do something, because that's not even the actual game. What are you teaching them?
4: Yeah, that's kind of dumb.
3: I brought it up to the president of the league. She's like, yeah, we've just always do that. Like, parents just don't like when there's a big blowout. They just feel like the game should be closer and more competitive. I'm like, well, then have tryouts and make sure that they have even teams.
4: If it's going to be more competitive, then it doesn't make sense to take out another team.
1: If anything, the Knicks should have shown y'all that you could come back from.
3: I know.
1: I mean, bro, that was like 39 points or something.
4: You're not letting them have their comeback story.
1: Yeah, exactly. Well, we love that. What does America love? You watch America's Got Talent. The people that win all the time have the saddest story because you're like, oh, wow, they came from this, but they made it to this.
4: Yes.
1: These kids will have no struggle. They're like, oh, I didn't win, but I got a trophy.
3: Yeah.
1: When I was a kid, I even have a tattoo of it because it was just such a like symbolic symbol. You know the S that you draw with like the 6 lines?
4: Yes.
3: Oh, the Stussy line?
1: That's not what it is.
3: It's not?
1: No. Oh. And everybody has their own reasoning as to what they think it is. The truth behind the S symbol will be revealed next. Or will it?
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0: When is the first time you remember seeing the S symbol? And the S symbol that I'm talking about is where you draw the three lines on top, the three lines on the bottom, then you connect them and it makes like this sign. Mm-hmm. For me, this is Tino. I'm going to say it was probably when I was, man, third grade.
1: Oh, wow.
0: Third or fourth grade. I remember I would draw it on paper and other kids would tell me, like, you gotta be careful, that's a gang symbol.
2: I was gonna say,
0: Really? I always thought it was a, so you all heard the same thing?
3: Mm-hmm. Not me.
0: Interesting. So Matt thought it was the clothing brand Stussy.
3: That's what I thought.
4: See, high school. I had no idea what that was.
0: According to Drip on Instagram, it's called the Cool S. It's also known as the Universal S or the Super S. It says it's one of the most widely recognized doodles in modern culture, appearing on school notebooks, desks, graffiti cover walls all over the world. But despite its popularity, nobody knows who created it. Documented examples of the symbol appear in 1970s graffiti culture, including photographs from New York and Los Angeles, where similar geometric designs have been traced to much older educational, drafting, and decorative materials. Over the years, theories have linked it to Stussy, Superman, metal bands, even Basquiat, but none have been able to prove it. Today, the Cool S remains a rare piece of global folklore that spreads across generations without a known creator.
3: You ever wonder how things went viral back in the day before social media?
0: Yeah, like that.
3: How did everybody know about it?
0: Yeah, how did the word get out about the S
3: before the internet?
2: You guys remember cootie catchers?
3: What is that?
0: I've heard the term, but I don't know what it
4: meant. Those one little thing?
2: Yeah, like you kind of like make it like...
0: Make what? Paint the picture.
2: You wrote... I don't know what you wrote on there exactly.
0: On what?
2: On like a little paper. It's like a paper, like a little...
3: Like origami, like kind of.
2: Origami, yes. Well,
0: shit ever, dog. And then Serena was, she said, she's like, the thing, right? The little thing, the thing. And then he's over here like, yeah. That's what I'm saying.
3: It's like the little origami thing that you fold four ways and then you pull it different ways.
0: Oh, and it's like, numbers yeah. It's like, do you like me? Pull one.
3: Yeah. Predicts your future.
2: Not everyone knows what origami is, man. It's
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0: All right, let's go. Biggest game in the world. We call it Are You Smarter Than Ocasio? It's time to play, man. I want to get you hooked up. We got tickets for everything, but you have to play the game. So listen carefully. This is your question today.
1: Which actor dropped out of high school at the age of 14, but famously went back to finish his degree and earned his high school diploma at the age of 42? Is it A, Mark Wahlberg, B, Tom Hanks, or C, Will Ferrell?
0: We have Keegan on the line, and he's excited, man, ready to play. Oh, yes. So we'll do it next.
2: Tino Cantina Radio.
3: Yeah. Turn it up. Kiss.

0: Are you smarter than Nicasio? Woo! Let's play the game. This is Keegan, correct?
1: Yes, sir, Mr. Gino. How's it going?
2: Gino. Close enough. You Gino.
0: It's okay. It's Tino, but it's okay. Close enough. It rhymes. Okay. It rhymes, man. Listen.
1: Gino.
0: Nicasio's going to give you a question. He's going to give you multiple choice answers. Pick the right one. We'll hook you up, okay?
1: All right. Hit me.
3: Which actor dropped out of high school at the age of 14 but famously went back to finish his degree and earned his high school diploma at the age of 42? Is it A, Mark Wahlberg, B, Tom Hanks, or C, Will Ferrell?
1: Ooh, I think it is... I'm not familiar with it. What was the first answer?
3: Is it A, Mark Wahlberg, B, Tom Hanks, or C, Will Ferrell? Put that phone down.
1: Well, I know Will Ferrell went to college, so let's do Mark Wahlberg.
3: It is Mark
0: there
3: Wahlberg.
0: There it is!
3: You got it, man. Way to stall us.
1: Heck yeah.
0: Yeah, you stalled us so you could Google that thing. You're typing the full thing out, man.
1: Oh, nah. I can't drive, type, and talk to you, so there's not too much going on. Chino Cachino
0: Radio. Are dad bots still a thing?
4: I don't know, ask Matt.
5: I don't know. I feel like...
6: I'm looking down, yep.
5: I mean, you have one, but is it a thing?
0: Dad bods could actually raise a risk of childhood obesity.
3: Yeah, because they keep eating, so they start feeding their kid.
0: Let's talk all about it next. Chino Radio.
7: Yeah. Yes. Yeah.

0: Dad bods apparently could cause risk of childhood obesity with kids. This is nuts.
1: Crazy.
0: Serena has all the details of this. Tell me more.
2: So research found that obesity can actually change biological signals in sperm that help regulate things like appetite, metabolism, and disease at risk during early development. So I just think that's important because I feel like women are always being blamed for things when they're pregnant, like when something goes wrong, which, yeah, you should be healthy while you're pregnant, but it just goes to show, like, that it's on both parties. Like, you need to take care of yourself.
3: Yes, I think men don't think that. They're like, oh, I did my job, I'm good. But you're passing genes along.
2: Yes.
1: That's crazy. So, yeah, but genes are genes, though. You can't. Like, if I gain, like, 200 pounds tomorrow and then had a kid, he's not going to be affected by this.
2: That's what it's saying.
1: I don't believe that. You believe that? Tino?
0: I wasn't even paying attention, man. I don't want kids, so I don't really care about this at all.
3: Eat whatever you want.
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0: 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Tyra Banks. I feel like you haven't heard her name in a minute. Ooh. When you have, it's been kind of negative because of the documentary that came out. But she's suing Netflix, man. We'll talk all about it.
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0: Tyra Banks is a name I feel like you haven't heard in a long time. At one point in the world, one of the biggest supermodels. Just killing it, right? And the last time I heard her name was this like Netflix documentary. That I heard just completely bashed her. And now she's suing Netflix, correct? Oh,
1: yes. So the documentary is called Inside America's Next Top Model. And it just showed behind the scenes stuff where a girl was sexually assaulted and just kind of like the afterlife of it. And it did not make Tyra look good at all. And I remember thinking, like, why would she even do this, you know, documentary? Well, she's saying that the editing made it look like she was avoiding questions about contestants, you know, like problems. Mm-hmm. And she said there was a 3-hour interview and they pieced it together to make it look like she took no accountability when she said that she was. And now her, I guess, ice cream shop in Australia is being review bombed. And she's just getting a lot of hate since then.
2: That's what she's been doing, Tino, running an ice cream shop in Australia.
3: So since it hasn't been getting any business now, this is why?
1: Well, she did get a lot of backlash because I'm telling you, it made her look bad. Like, I was shocked too. So if she's saying she did take accountability, then yeah, they should have included that because it made her look like a monster, honestly.
0: Oh. I feel like that's why a lot of people just want to get out of being famous, right? Because especially now, like the scrutiny of it all.
2: Yeah.
0: Rapper Latto says that her life is her life and she isn't going to waste time trying to prove it to people that don't matter. Maybe that's the same energy Tyra needs to have right now. Exactly. I don't know. Mm-hmm. We'll talk more about it next. Tino Cucino Radio.

0: Rapper Latto says that her life is her life and that she's not going to waste time trying to prove it to people that don't matter. That's the energy we need in 2026. Let's listen.
1: It's going to be what it is. If it's not this thing today, it's going to be something else tomorrow. So it's like, you look at it like, okay, either I'm going to spend the rest of my life like arguing with a whole bunch of strangers, like literally non-factors to my real life, trying to prove something to them, or I can live my life that brings me genuine joy and I don't have to prove that I'm happy or that I'm at peace to a bunch of non-factors. It's like, I'm gonna go blue in the face trying to prove something to y'all. And as soon as I lock my phone, y'all don't even exist anymore. So it's like, I just kind of gave up on the idea of trying to prove something to some people that don't matter to me.
0: That's a win, especially being so young, man. Yeah. It's a great perspective to have.
2: Well, too, because I know a lot of people were like coming for her when she announced that she was pregnant, because we're assuming it's 21 Savage. I think it's clear now, but he is married. So people were like, oh, she's happy to be with the married man. But there's pictures of her with his, I guess, like wife. And she's at their baby shower. They look like genuine friends. So it's like, we don't know the real story of like,
0: he's married.
2: Yeah. So but I don't know. Like, but I don't know if like they're
0: actually, I didn't know nothing about that.
2: But I don't know if they're still like, I mean, I don't know if they're like separated, if there's like legal reasons why they haven't got married, but yeah, he's married, but the wife is at the baby shower and rumors, all that.
0: Let's be clear. If maybe this is it. If that really is his quote unquote wife, maybe that was just a really close friend and she did it so he can get papers, because you know he's not from here.
2: Yeah, like that's what I was thinking. Like, there's, we don't know the situation.
0: For real, I bet you that's what it is.
3: No, I know. Matt's so confused that he's not from here.
4: Oh. I didn't know that.
0: Matt doesn't even know who Latto is. He's like, I played the lottery. I played that.
4: She's very mature, though.
0: When do you think a woman should move in with a man, Serena?
2: Ooh, I would say at least a year.
0: We'll talk about it next.
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0: Friendly reminder, my Love Bomb comedy tour is in full effect this weekend, South Texas, man. We've got Thursday, Corpus Christi at House of Rock. Tickets are going, so get those now. Also, Friday in McAllen at Cena El Rey. So TinoCochino.com, get your tickets before they're gone. I can't wait to see you. We're adding more dates too, so we'll be all over the country. Before we get out of here today, kind of random, but Serena, how long do you think you should wait before you move in with a guy?
1: A year.
0: How long did you date your husband Paul before you guys moved in?
1: About 3 years.
0: Ooh. Oh, wow.
2: There you go.
0: Okay, so why do you think a year now? You think you waited too long?
1: No, I guess it just depends on your age. So I'm thinking I was 23, so then like 26 is when I moved in. So I just like to, it's like, yeah.
3: Age matters yes, too,
4: You should move in with a man when both of you know that your sleep is going to get better with that person around than if they weren't around. Here's what I mean. Sleep is the number one contributor to health, the number one contributor to recovery. And if it's the number one contributor to your recovery and your health and your mental well-being, it's the number one contributor in that realm to your happiness, which means you should be set up to have an amazing sleep environment. For me, for example, if I had to sleep in the same bed as my girlfriend every single night for the next month, I would be dreading it. But if you said I have a bedroom down the hall that I can sleep by myself in, call it three nights a week, I would be ecstatic and I would want her to move in with me. I get that the honeymoon phase is fantastic and it's exciting, it's super fun, but at some point you guys are gonna have to have this foundation of like the big three in life, which is diet, sleep, and exercise.
1: I mean, to an extent, but at the same time, like you're not gonna know if how the person sleeps, I guess, until like you live with them. Or like how consistent it is.
5: You've always said in here that you never get any sleep with your husband. Like he's always kicking you. He's always doing all kinds of things.
2: Oh, flopping around the bed.
1: Yeah. So, I mean, no, I do sleep. So he's a snorer, but like that doesn't bother me. It's definitely when he moves. Yeah, because he like jumps in the bed and then I get mad and I wake him up. I'm like, why can't you just roll over nicely?
0: Why do you dream? Stupid man.
2: I flip around in the bed too. Do you guys do that? Is that a man thing?
5: But you're small.
2: I just turn a lot.
5: It.
2: Oh, okay.
0: You said he's small?
5: They can't feel the bed.
0: It's like a goldfish when they fall out of the tank and it's like.
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0: I love Miami. A little Pitbull there for you. Little John along for the ride. Ariana Grande, Twilight Zone a bit ago. The 250th birthday of America, just a few weeks away now. And Nashville's upcoming July 4th celebration called Disney Celebrates America Nashville Star Spangled Bash will showcase over 14 artists in a TV concert. Ryan Seacrest, of course, will host. He's on everything, right? Tim McGraw, Reba McEntire will be there. Clint Black in Little Big Town. Whole bunch of other artists, including some that aren't country. People like All-American Rejects, Boyz II Men, Lauren Daigle, Nick Jonas, and all kinds of people. So that'll be on ABC July 4th. Also Disney Plus Hulu if you want to check all that out.
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1: BTS and Swim and Tide Chambliss here. Well, we've got a wacky but true story. Apparently comes from the state of Texas. Yvette Hines is filing a lawsuit against McDonald's. She was in Manhattan, I guess. So when she was there and got a sausage McMuffin with egg from a Times Square area location, made her violently ill. May of 2023, she alleges the sandwiches contain contaminants, poisons, toxins, parasites, bacteria, and germs that infected and poisoned her body. All that stuff. She complains she became sick shortly after eating, suffered lasting physical and mental health damage, requiring multiple medical procedures. The lawsuit accuses McDonald's and the franchise operator of negligence in food prep and storage, arguing they promised safe food. Her attorney declined to specify injuries. No comment from McDonald's just yet, but I'm sure that's coming.
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I bet. 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
2: I was talking to a buddy of mine over the weekend, and his mom still lives in the house that he grew up in like the 80s and 90s. And he's like, it's falling apart. Mm. And I was all like, well, you know, the land is worth something because it's just outside of New York City. You know, so I said, somebody will come in and just tear the house down.
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2: And the land is what, you know, is
3: you'll get the money off of
2: worth the most. He goes, I'm not getting anything. I go, why? He goes, I'm out of the will. I said, you're out of the will? You know, you and your mom, they used to be so tight. He's like, yep, I'm out of the will. It's no good.
3: What did he do?
2: You know what it is? And I don't want to give too many details, but he married out of his religion.

0: I go, well, maybe your brother will cut you in because they're close. He goes, yeah, it's not that easy, you know. And here I am just thinking about, you know, how my friend's building a new house. And that kind of brought up the conversation, too, because he's like, you know, rates are really high right now. I go, well, once, you know, your mom passes or whatever and you sell the house, you'll get that. And that's when he told me that he was out. But I want to talk to people, Loren, who are out of the will. Like, what did you do to get pushed out of the will? 980-780-9595. My buddy married someone out of the religion, and his mom's not okay with that. I can imagine, like, if you don't come around a lot, or maybe you're not interested in the person's life, they'll cut you out of the will. But I think...
1: I would think there would have to be, like, a knockdown, drag out.
0: Yeah.
1: You know what I mean? Like, some pivotal moment.
0: Yeah. Yeah. Yeah.
1: That I would mean, get you cut.
0: Because if you have a will, you have to go and you get it set up, blah, blah, blah. You have it signed by the attorney. And then to change it and to take somebody out, you're right. You're right. My dad, when he was going through some issues and I needed to get him out of the house and into some long-term care, he asked the staff there who was responsible for putting him in the long-term care place. And they said, your son. And he goes, he's out of the will. That's what he said, because they told me.
1: Yeah.
0: You know. I go, well, the good news
1: just
0: is
1: a heads
0: that,
1: up.
0: Yeah. I go, well, the good news is that I don't think he's getting out of the long-term care facility to go and change the will. But by the way, he ended up loving the long-term care facility eventually. But 980-780-9595. What happened to you? How did you end up out of the will? I would love to hear some stories. I see some people on hold. We'll take your calls and texts next.
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4: I used to think about immature things. 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Is this really your real phone number?

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3: So wait, you mean to tell me that you're going to tell us there's six things that we can look for in our relationship to say whether we're with the right person or the wrong person?
4: That's what I'm going to tell you.
3: All right. I'd like to hear these six things.
4: So, does your partner criticize you more than they compliment you? If the answer is yes,
3: it's a good one.
4: You could be with the wrong person.
3: Okay. I think that's important. You got, I mean, listen, every relationship has its, you know, bumps, but you have to talk each other up and prop each other up as much as you complain about the other person.
4: Right.
3: Okay.
4: If you're the one always making the compromise, you might be in the wrong relationship.
3: It's another good one. Oof.
4: If they avoid conflict or difficult conversations.
3: Sometimes I walk away.
4: Some people just aren't good with conflict or in general.
3: No, I'm really not. And sometimes Amanda and I will have an argument and she's like, I'm going upstairs. I'm going to take a bath and I'm going to go crash out in bed. You do the kids and then we'll text each other and make up that way. Even though she's 50 steps from me.
4: I prefer a face-to-face argument. I know you find that hard to believe.
3: I know you do.
4: Because, well, I think things get lost in text. And if I'm jabbing, I want you to feel it.
3: True.
4: I'm just kidding. I'm totally kidding.
3: It's true. I can't punch as hard on a text message. No, but you know, the truth is, and this is kind of a serious moment, but like I was brought up in a household where my mom and dad yelled at each other a lot.
4: Yeah.
3: And what did I do? I went to my bedroom, closed the door, and like was like, ugh. So I try not to do that in front of the kids.
4: Of course.
3: I always try and de-escalate. Doesn't always work. We're human.
4: Yeah.
3: All right. What? So you got three of them.
4: Yep. These are the signs that you could be in the wrong relationship.
3: I wonder how many people are on the phone with their divorce attorney right now.
4: Yeah, right. If you feel lonely in your relationship, might not be for you.
3: You shouldn't feel lonely.
4: If you feel drained around your partner. And finally, if they dismiss your interests.
3: Those are all really, really good.
4: Yeah.
3: Yeah. I mean, man, oh, man, I hope that you didn't have more than two on that list.
4: Yeah, where's the break, I wonder?
3: I would say half. If you're at three out of the six.
4: You need to ask more questions.
3: Yeah. Maybe start some counseling. I was in love head over heels with my wife, Amanda, the first time I met her. Miles, that wasn't the case for you?
5: Hey, guys. No, it wasn't.
3: Are you married to this person now, or are you just dating?
5: No, I'm married. It's funny you're talking about this, because I actually hated my wife when I first met her.
4: Yeah, that's funny.
3: Was it a blind date?
5: No, we worked together. I guess she kind of was like thinking that I was after her job when I first got to the company. It was like a mess. I don't know.
3: Okay. So she was like standoffish to you?
5: Yeah, no. I mean, she was real standoffish. She was very like mean, very rude. It was like bizarre, you know. I didn't understand. And then after a while, she kind of warmed up to me. I guess she figured out like I'm not after your job when I didn't take her job. And, we started talking and things developed. And after a few months, it was like, wow, like she's actually a really great person. We ended up getting married.
3: That is crazy. Cause you used the word, like, you didn't say I didn't like her. You said I hated my wife when I first met her.
4: I told you my best friend Pucker hated her husband when she first met him.
3: I know. It's crazy. Mm-hmm. And now you're married and now everything's good. And obviously, I mean, she knows that she was that way. And you know that she knows that you didn't like her when you first met, right? I mean, that's not a secret.
5: Yeah, I mean, she didn't like me, so that was a reaction of her not liking me.
3: How crazy is it? I love the way the world works. All right, thanks, Miles. Here's Anonymous, who said the list that you read, Loren, really triggered her to think that maybe she's going in the right direction. What's going on, Anonymous?
6: Hey, good morning. So I've been with my partner for about a year and a half now, and I think, like, just hearing the segment and hearing that list, I was like, ooh. Like, maybe it's just kind of like time to go ahead and pull that plug.
3: Thanks, Anonymous. We appreciate it. Good luck with everything. Yeah.
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1: Let's go.
2: Loren, you came in this morning complaining. And listen, we're older now. Our bodies don't recover the way they used to.
3: Yeah, no, they do not.
2: You're complaining that, like, you can't even move.
3: I sneezed. when I sneeze, I typically sneeze 3 times. And when it starts, I know it's not going to stop until I get through them all. And when I tell you every single time I sneeze, this morning I went, ow. And then I sneezed again. I went, ow. And Manny looks over, he goes, what is wrong with you? And I'm like, I did Pilates all weekend for the first time in 4 or 5 months.
2: Describe what a Pilates class is like for those people that might not know.
3: So you're on a reformer, which is like elevated off the ground, and it slides back and forth, and you do different things with like harnesses, and it is a really core strength activity because
2: right.
3: You have to keep your balance while the machine is moving from side to side, essentially. And like,
2: so you knew what you were getting into.
3: I knew what I was getting into. I used to do it like twice a week, every week.
2: Mm-hmm.
3: And I just lifes, and I hadn't been able to get there in a minute. And finally I had a weekend where I was like, ooh, I could do Pilates, you know, Saturday morning and Sunday morning. And now it hurts to breathe. Like my
2: each
3: back.
2: Breath.
3: If I take a deep breath, like, my back is, I can feel a zinger.
2: Will you do it again?
3: Of course.
2: So even though you're suffering,
3: yes,
2: you'll do the Pilates class again.
3: Yes, because if I start to do it consistently again, I will not feel like this.
2: Right.
3: You know?
2: Yeah. Loren is,
3: I paid to feel this way.
2: Loren is hurting because, like she just said, she paid to feel this way. She took her Pilates class, and now she's feeling the repercussions of it.
3: Mm-hmm.
2: But not everybody does that, Loren. Sometimes something unexpected happened, and we accidentally hurt ourselves, or we're not feeling great this morning because we stepped on something when we went to go pick the kids up out of bed, or whatever it may be. And that's the topic I want to throw out there to you guys this morning. Loren is hurting because of her Pilates class, but why are you hurting? What kind of crazy out of left field thing happened to you, maybe over the weekend, maybe in the last 24 hours, that has you hurting this morning? 980-780-9595. Did you try and kick it with the kids and played basketball, and now, you know, you can't move because you didn't stretch? You got to stretch before you do everything now when you get to a certain age. 980-780-9595. Loren and I are wondering why you're hurting this morning.
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1: Let's go.
2: I have so much I want to share with you. I don't know why. I feel like we were away from each other for like 2 weeks. We weren't. But
3: it did feel a little long this weekend. I don't know why.
2: It just, like a lot of things happened. So I made a lot of Siri notes. You know, she's reminding me of things.
3: Yeah.
2: And one of them was I had nature break out, like a good nature thing break out of my house.
3: Okay.
2: And I want to talk to you about when you saw nature break out at your house. So my son and I are sitting outside throwing the baseball a little bit on Friday night of last week. And it's hot. We're just hanging. And then all of a sudden, Dean goes, "Dad, look behind you." And I look behind me and I see a black snake, which we know are the good snakes we've been taught.
3: Okay.
2: And the black snake's kind of like standing up, like on his, you know, he's sitting up on his back. And there's a rabbit.
3: No.
2: A big, but the rabbit's big.
3: Yeah.
2: And so.
3: Dude, rabbits bite. Like, so we're like, they'll mess a snake up too.
2: Yeah. And like the rabbit and the snake are going back and forth. And we're like, you know, 5 feet.
3: It was probably near her nest.
2: So Dean comes over and I go, "Don't get too close, dude. Let's see what happens." Because I'm trying to figure out, is the snake trying to go after the rabbit, or is the rabbit preventing the snake from trying to get to its spot?
3: Right.
2: And so every 2 seconds, like the snake's jumping and the rabbit's like pounding on the snake. And then, of course, Dean goes to get closer with his phone and the rabbit takes off.
3: Yeah.
2: The snake goes up the tree. We watch all this happen. And I'm like, I think the snake's got something in its body, Dean. I go, "Look, you could tell how, because the black snakes are pretty skinny, and then all of a sudden it got fatter." And I go, "Oh, no.
3: That was a baby.
2: I wonder if it was." And the rabbit was trying to get his baby back or whatever.
3: The rabbits do defend their nest.
2: Yeah, yeah. And I go, maybe that rabbit would have survived if, you know, you didn't run over there and chase the rabbit away.
3: Stop it. You didn't do that.
2: I put it on Dean. Yeah, I did. No, I'm joking. But I was like, I go, "Dude, you know, he was sad." He's like, "That sucks, Dad." Yeah. I go, "I know, but this is the cycle of life. This is the nature of life. The snake needs to eat." So the snake goes up into a tree. As the snake goes up into the tree, all of a sudden, birds start circling it. I'm like, "Snake, that's not a good move. Now you're going to be someone else's circle of life."
3: You know what's really funny is we have this like big, massive, I don't know if he's a falcon or a hawk. I have no idea.
2: Yeah.
3: But he picks off snakes from the neighborhood and for some reason brings them to our yard to eat them. And I'm always like, "I see you. You better finish that snake. Don't leave him here."
2: I want to know from you guys, though, what was like the nature thing that you witnessed when nature broke out at your house? What did you witness? And like, you guys in the outer counties might have some good stories to share for us. 980-780-9595. That's 980-780-9595. Anybody see like, you know, a bear cub and a...
3: Oh, I'm sure.
2: You know, like a bear cub and like some other animal go at it? I don't know. I mean, I just saw a rabbit and a snake. I'm in suburbia, but I know that there's some good stories out there. We would love to hear from you when nature broke out at your home with Maney and Loren.
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0: on June 18th at the Cameo. 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
1: You know, it's a different time. And there's dating apps. If you're like Loren and I, we didn't date during the app time. Mm-mm. We weren't sliding into other people's DMs. But apparently the DM slide is a way to meet people.
2: Yeah.
1: Big Albizzi had an appearance with the radio station last week, and he said one of the people who dropped by
2: slid into these DMs.
1: And was like, just kind of like, hey, nice to see you. Are you single? They did ask if you were single.
2: They did.
1: Yeah. And did you respond yes?
2: Yeah.
1: Okay.
2: Yeah.
1: They should know if they listen to the show that you're single.
2: If you're a listener, then you would know.
1: We play you as single, but maybe it was just a line. Maybe they were just looking for a little back and forth.
2: Let's see if it was going to work.
1: Yeah. Maybe. But Loren and I are wondering if you guys ever slid into someone's DM and then like a relationship spawned out of it, or is that considered like to be, you know, a little creepy to slide into someone's DM? And it's kind of like your Instagram, your Facebook, your TikTok, it's kind of like your personal space. And it's not a dating app, but people use it as a dating app.
3: There's nothing personal about it, by the way.
1: Yeah, there is. It's all personal. It's all your personal stuff.
3: It's, once you put it on the internet, it's not personal anymore.
2: You're looking into it too deep.
3: Yeah.
1: Well, you know what I mean.
3: There. Yeah.
1: You know what I mean. If somebody is a single mom and you see a bunch of pictures and somebody realizes that and then slides in.
3: Yeah.
1: And maybe that's not the best idea. This is Rami. Hey, Rami, what's up?
4: Hey.
1: So, good morning. What's going on? What are you up to? It sounds like you got a lot of kids running around.
4: Yeah, I'm actually at work right now. I work at a daycare, so we're outside playing on the playground.
3: Okay.
1: Love that. That's awesome. So, you know something about the DM slide. Your cousin was listening to the show and reached out to you and said, you need to call in.
4: Yes.
1: Who's your cousin? Shout her out.
4: Her name is Aubrey.
1: Good job, Aubrey.
4: She was in the car and she was like, you have got to call right now. They need to hear it.
3: That's funny.
2: So the DM slide, how did it happen? Did you slide, he slide, what happened?
4: So my now husband, Zach, actually slid into my DMs in 2024 on Instagram and just kind of was like, hey, you're very pretty. I would love to go on a date. And I was like, this is so weird. I was a little nervous at first just because somebody random didn't know him, but we actually just got married 2 weeks ago.
3: Wow.
2: Oh, congrats.
1: Dude, yeah, that is awesome. And, but you didn't know him from any, like, how did he stumble upon you?
4: So he actually friended me on Facebook first. We kind of have some mutual friends. And so I came across his like people you may know. So he friended me on Facebook and then he friended me on Instagram a little bit later. And then he DM'd me a little bit later.
1: Persistent.
4: And yeah, that's just kind of how it happened. Yeah, I didn't know him before, so it was very random.
1: That's so cool.
3: Yeah.
1: So would you say that the DM slide would be good for everybody, or did you feel like maybe it was like you did say like at first you were kind of caught off guard?
4: Yes. I mean, you hear all these stories about these random people sliding into people's DMs. So you got to be careful.
1: Yeah.
4: But sometimes you got to take that chance.
1: There you go. And okay. It worked for you. Congratulations. You're now married.
4: Yes. Thank you.
1: All right.
4: Yes.
1: Randy, go be with the kids. Thanks. We appreciate you chiming in.
4: Thank you so much.
1: You
4: have a good one.
1: Yeah, you too. So sliding into the DM.
2: See?
1: Yeah. Somebody else texted in and said, I want to slide into Big Al's DM.
2: Uh-oh.
3: Uh-huh. I told you.
1: It's open and available.
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0: was responsible for putting him in the long-term care place.
1: Mm-hmm.
0: And they said, your son. And he goes, he's out of the will. That's what he said, because they told me.
1: Yeah.
0: You know. I go, well, the good news
1: just
0: is...
1: Just a heads
0: is that,
1: up.
0: Yeah. I go, well, the good news is that I don't think he's getting out of the long-term care facility to go and change the will.
1: Mm.
0: But by the way, he ended up loving the long-term care facility eventually. But 980-780-9595. 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
1: So wait, you mean to tell me that you're going to tell us there's six things that we can look for in our relationship to say whether we're with the right person or the wrong person?
2: That's what I'm going to tell you.
1: All right. I'd like to hear these six things.
2: So does your partner criticize you more than they compliment you? If the answer is yes,
1: it's a good one.
2: You could be with the wrong person.
1: Okay. I think that's important. You got, I mean, listen, every relationship has its, you know, bumps, but you have to talk each other up and prop each other up as much as you complain about the other person.
2: Right.
1: Okay.
2: If you're the one always making the compromise, you might be in the wrong relationship.
1: It's another good one. Oof.
2: If they avoid conflict or difficult conversations.
1: Nah. Yeah, sometimes
2: some
1: I walk
2: away.
1: Some
2: people just aren't good with conflict or in general.
1: No, I'm really not. And sometimes Amanda and I will have an argument. She's like, I'm going upstairs. I'm going to take a bath and I'm going to go crash out in bed. You do the kids. And then we'll text each other and make up that way. Even though she's 50 steps from me.
2: I prefer a face-to-face argument. I know you find that hard to believe.
1: I know you do.
2: Because, well, I think things get lost in text. And if I'm jabbing, I want you to feel it.
1: True.
2: I'm just kidding. I'm totally kidding.
1: It's true. I can't punch as hard on a text message. No, but you know, the truth is, and this is kind of a serious moment, but like, I was brought up in a household where my mom and dad yelled at each other a lot.
2: Yeah.
1: And what did I do? I went to my bedroom, closed the door, and like was like, ugh. So I try not to do that in front of the kids.
2: Of course.
1: I always try and de-escalate. Doesn't always work. We're human.
2: Yeah.
1: All right. What? So you got three of them.
2: Yep. These are the signs that you could be in the wrong relationship.
1: I wonder how many people are on the phone with their divorce attorney right now.
2: Yeah, right. If you feel lonely in your relationship, might not be for you.
1: You shouldn't feel lonely.
2: If you feel drained around your partner. And finally, if they dismiss your interests.
1: Those are all really, really good.
2: Yeah.
1: Yeah. I mean, man, oh, man, I hope that you didn't have more than two on that list.
2: Yeah, where's the break, I wonder?
1: I would say half. If you're at three out of the six.
2: You need to ask more questions.
1: Yeah. Maybe start some counseling. I was in love head over heels with my wife, Amanda, the first time I met her. Miles, that wasn't the case for you?
3: Hey, guys. No, it wasn't.
1: Are you married to this person now, or are you just dating?
3: No, I'm married. It's funny you're talking about this, because I actually hated my wife when I first met her.
2: Oh, that's funny.
1: Was it a blind date?
3: No, we worked together. I guess she kind of was like thinking that I was after her job when I first got to the company. It was like a mess. I don't know.
1: Okay. So she was like standoffish to you?
3: Yeah, no. I mean, she was real standoffish. She was very like mean, very rude. It was like bizarre, you know. I didn't understand. And then after a while, she kind of warmed up to me. I guess she figured out like I'm not after your job when I didn't take her job. And, we started talking and things developed. And after a few months, it was like, wow, like she's actually a really great person. We ended up getting married.
1: That is crazy. Cause you used the word, like, you didn't say I didn't like her. You said I hated my wife when I first met her.
2: I told you my best friend Pucker hated her husband when she first met him.
1: I know. It's crazy. Mm-hmm. And now you're married and now everything's good. And obviously, I mean, she knows that she was that way. And you know that she knows that you didn't like her when you first met, right? I mean, that's not a secret.
3: Yeah, I mean, she didn't like me, so that was a reaction of her not liking me.
1: How crazy is it? I love the way the world works. All right, thanks, Miles. Here's Anonymous, who said the list that you read, Loren, really triggered her to think that maybe she's going in the right direction. What's going on, Anonymous?
4: Hey, good morning. So I've been with my partner for about a year and a half now, and I think, like, just hearing the segment and hearing that list, I was like, ooh. Like, maybe it's just kind of like time to go ahead and pull that plug.
1: Thanks, Anonymous. We appreciate it. Good luck with everything. Yeah.
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0: Are you coming in or what?
1: Sabrina Carpenter, before that Alex Warren and Taylor Swift. It does look like July 3rd might be the big day. Why? Because we haven't heard any news that she got married last weekend, which is what I really thought was going to happen, unless they did and just haven't told us. But July 3rd does seem to be the day because New York City Mayor Mamdani actually just was sort of in a casual conversation talking about how the city does such a great job hosting big events, and he was like naming off different big events, and he did include Taylor Swift's wedding in the list, so I don't know. Kind of seems like that Madison Square Garden rumor might have a little more truth to it. We'll have to wait and see. In the meantime, you don't have to wait long for more great sounds. I got you. More of your favorites on the way.
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0: That is Zara Larsson. If you are a fan of Zara and you love vinyl, check this out. You can right now get a special limited edition version of Zara Larsson's album Midnight Sun pressed on Dolphin Splash Aqua Vinyl. This is part of a special vinyl series, which is really cool, things you can't find anywhere else but Urban Outfitters of all places. So definitely blowing my mind a little bit. If you are into vinyl, you might want to check it out. There's other offerings from Madison Beer, Kesha, and more. So again, Urban Outfitters. In the meantime, lock it in. We got Huntrix on deck coming up next.
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0: That is Bruno Mars with I Just Might, and he might just have a few new family members joining him in the spotlight. He's got two young nephews, 15 and 16 years old, who appeared this week on America's Got Talent. They were singing in harmony together, like beautiful harmonies. Talent runs in the family, and I don't know, they just might follow in their uncle's footsteps. They definitely have the skills. Now, to be fair, they didn't mention their relation to Bruno Mars during the audition. It was fans afterwards who connected the dots for the interwebs. So I don't know, maybe we'll see a family affair here in the next couple of years. Who knows? In the meantime, coming up, we're going to hear more great sounds on deck. We got One Republic and more on the way.
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0: That is Ariana Grande, who this week wished the love of her life a happy birthday. Now, if you're scratching your head because you're like, wait, I thought she was single now. She is. But the love of her life, who she captioned on social media, "I love you every second of every day forever," is, of course, her beloved dog. And I got to say, I get it. I gets it. So happy birthday to Ari's dog. Coming up, more great music here. Stick around for Tame Impala with Jenny on the way.
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0: Sabrina Carpenter, who just got to hit the dance floor with Madonna in her new music video for Bring Your Love. Keep your eyes peeled for that. Madonna and Sabrina Carpenter. It's like the duo we didn't know we needed for 2026. And now we do, and I'm here for it. On the way, we got a whole lot more of your favorites coming up, including new music. Next.
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0: That is Meghan Trainor with T-Pain. Now, earlier this year, Meghan canceled her tour, saying she needed to prioritize time with the fam. Well, if you're wondering how that's going, apparently it's going pretty well. She shared some family photos on social media. Her and her kiddos definitely look like they are having some great family moments together. Now, of course, she had Riley back in 2021, and then Barry in 2023, and then their little sister, Mikey, arrived this past January. So nice to know they're getting some quality time in. Around the corner, we got more great sounds for you, so stick around. More of the perfect workday playlist on the way.
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It's Josh 685 right now with Jason Derulo. Here's Savage Love.

0: Bruno Mars with I Just Might, and he just might have a few family members join him in the spotlight soon. Two of his nephews actually auditioned on America's Got Talent this week, and they sounded amazing. They sang together amazing harmonies and never even mentioned that they're related to Bruno Mars. It wasn't until afterwards the internet figured it all out. So keep your ears and eyes open for those two youngsters, because I feel like there could be a reunion with their uncle sometime in our future, and I'm definitely here for it.
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0: 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Keeping you energized for your workday right there with new music from Pitbull and Lil Jon. We got more great sounds on deck, new music, old school jams. We got a little bit of everything. More on the way next.
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0: That is the title track to his new record, The Great Divide. New music from Noah Kahan. Now, kind of interesting, that was the song that was just chosen for the latest Kids Bop. There's now a Kids Bop-friendly version. And when you really think about it, the fact the first lyric is, I can't remember the last time we talked about anything but hanging with the cops. It's still kind of a weird... kind of a weird choice. And apparently Noah agrees. He took to social media to respond with the quote, such a specific choice. Indeed. So I guess if you're a big fan and you want your kiddos to be too, well, now you can get the Kids Bop friendly version of that Noah Kahan hit.
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1: That is BTS, who might just have a few more Grammys in the near future because the Grammys have just added 5 new categories. It's true. This includes the category, the first ever Asian Pop Award. So it's going to get interesting. Now, for the record, if you are saving the date, the next Grammy Award show will be February 7th of next year. So it's going to be a minute. In the meantime, stick around, more great sounds right here as we continue the Perfect Workday playlist. So hang tight.
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0: That is Justin Bieber. Now, his wife giving some fashion advice for the summer and says, if you're wanting to wear brown this summer, don't wear it with navy or a neutral color, which is a lot of people's first instinct if they're trying to go for something classy. Instead, Haley says it's easy. Brown plus red, like a bright, vibrant red, is the way to go. And you know, she might not be wrong about this. I'm here for it.
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my God, how uplifting and inspiring you've been for me for all this time. And I love you, and no one is freaking fun here. Yeah. Or smarter.

0: be gorgeous. There's Doja Cat with gorgeous, kind of like the opposite of the words she used to describe Elon Musk recently. Doja Cat slammed Elon by calling him a barrel-chested Ewok, and then adding, "You look like you eat sand." Ouch.
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0: Bring in the thunder that is Imagine Dragons here on this Perfect Workday playlist. We're keeping you energized with a great mix of sounds from brand new music to those old school jams you gotta sing along to, and everything in between. There's more to come, including a few surprises, up next.
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0: The jingle writing guy. Remember the Jell-O? I think Barry Manilow wrote a lot of jingles. The Allstate, I think. Anyway, Barry Manilow, legendary singer for Mandy. Oh, Mandy. He's 83 today. Oh, and Copacabana. Kendrick Lamar is 39, and Venus Williams, tennis superstar, 46.
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0: The Jeremy Show. One thing I forgot to mention on our birthday club today. There was an anniversary. Robert and Cindy celebrating 27 years together. Robert and Cindy, I'm sorry that I missed that in our birthday shout outs today. I hope it's... What do you give your significant other after 27 years? I don't know what that gift is, but I hope it's good. Happy anniversary. 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

juice every morning. And she take a nigga pic before she leave the door. I be waking up the pics before on it. And every weekend, my shorty coming over. Shorty can Fendi out, but she like fashion over. She ain't driving no Camry, she pulling in a Rover. With her hair

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1: I would like to take you back to 1972. Neil Diamond's song, Song Sung Blue, was number one in America. It would spend a week at the top of the charts and became one of his signature hits. I love Neil Diamond. That was what was going on today in 1972.
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0: 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Barry Manilow is 83 today, y'all. Kendrick Lamar also is celebrating a birthday, 39. One of the most influential artists in music. And not even 40 yet. Dang.
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0: Hey, 4th of July is coming up. Everybody's making plans. What do you do for the 4th of July? Like, what is your go-to cookout? I mean, I'm from Texas, so a lot of people do barbecue, hamburgers, hot dogs on the grill, all that kind of stuff. But what, like at your house, a 4th of July celebration. Now, this year is going to be huge. 250th birthday of America. It's going to be big. What are you cooking out?
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2: This is happening to people 4 years sooner than it did in the 80s. Lot of guesses today. Retiring, Steve said. Oh, this depresses me. I think it's 4 years later. Steve, not before. Steve, good guess, not retiring. Karen guessed losing their hearing. Alex guessed losing their hair. Melissa said getting wrinkles. I think all of those are great guesses, and I would have guessed those as well. Turning gray was the right answer. Rachel said she's got a couple of grays to prove it. I hear you. I got a couple to do, and it makes me sad. Rachel, thanks for playing along, and I hope you enjoy your Jeremy Show prize pack.
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1: I wasn't ready for that one.
2: Woo! What up, what up, what up? Yeah. Let's jump into the show, man. Glad to be here. Listen, this is Tino. Mm-hmm. I want to start things off with a complaint. Shocker. Mm. No, it's just I don't understand people on social media why they feel the need to just be negative. Like, I posted a clip, a comedy clip of mine, and it's doing good. It's getting some traction.
3: Yeah.
2: But some guy had to jump in and just completely misconstrue what I was saying. I'll share his comment with you next, and you can tell me if I'm overreacting or not.
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0: In 2026, people are just weird when it comes to social media. I don't understand, like, just how people's minds function and why they think that their opinion is just needed on something.
1: Mm-hmm. In the comments?
0: Yeah. It's always in the comments, man. I posted a joke recently. I'm really excited because it's taken like a year for me to get like my stand-up clips to perform, right? Because your social media in general, it takes consistency and you doing stuff. And it's like, I haven't wanted to put out a ton of social clips because I didn't want to put my whole set out. And then when people come see me, they're like, I already saw this.
1: Yeah.
0: And so it's been a whole thing, but I'm finally starting to like gain traction over my clips and it's exciting. And so one of the clips I posted recently, it's a simple one. It's not even the full joke, but it's just about my name and the fact that I'm named after a woman. So like on stage, I go by Tino Cochino, but off air, like the government name, I'm named after my dad. I'm a junior, which is Guadalupe Montes Jr. It's the name of a woman. And that's all it was. Mm-hmm. It was just, it's a clip that's doing good.
2: Yeah.
0: And this guy jumped into the comments and he's just like, a guy that doesn't even follow me. So he was just served it and just felt the need to jump in and said, Guadalupe is a common name for both genders in Latino culture. He's not special. Who said I'm special?
2: It amazes me how many people don't actually like understand satire or they catch like the humor of things. Because I see it all the time. Yeah, I see it all the time where like a mom posts a reel. It was just as, for example, she had posted something like, oh, me on my way to protect my second born, knowing that everything that you say they did it. And it's just like a joke, though. And people are in the comments, too, like attacking this mom like, oh my gosh, you're just gonna let your child run wild and you don't discipline them. And it's just like, no, it was
0: it's so dumb. It's like posting, yo, I just went and had the best taco in the world, and someone jumps in, well, really the best one, because there's a lot of taco options if you try
3: all of them.
0: Exactly, bro. It's just, it's so annoying to me how people's brains function when it comes to social media. But again, like when it comes to social media, people do wild things. I did a guest spot last night at my buddy Michael Yo's show. Shout out to Michael Yo.
1: Oh, damn.
0: And this woman came up to me at the end of the night and she was like, hey, I just thought you might get a kick out of this. I made this book, and it's inspired by every unsolicited pic that has ever been sent to me.
2: Oh my
0: it's
2: God.
0: Crazy.
3: Book?
0: I want to talk to you about this next. It's wild.
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0: So my buddy Michael Yo, man, comedian, just touring the country, killing it right now. He's also the host of the new TV show Scrambled Up. It's a game show. And he had a show and invited me out, did a guest spot. It was fun. And this woman came up to me after the show and she was like, hey, I thought you might get a kick out of this. I just put out a book. She said, I want you to have a copy. And I was like, okay.
1: Wow.
0: And the book is called Don't Be a Dick.
1: Okay.
0: And it's a coloring book. And it's all based around her collection of unsolicited dick pics.
1: Oh, that she got on IG or whatever?
0: So she made this book based on every single picture that a guy has sent her that she never asked for. And when you open it up, the page on the left is their Instagram.
2: Wow.
0: And the page on the right is a cartoon version of
1: their
0: And so like literally you open up, the very first pic is a guy, you know, trying to compare himself to a remote control.
1: That's impressive. Wait, is that a Fire Stick remote? Because that's not impressive.
0: It's a
1: remote.
3: Fire Stick is pretty. Well, I want to know, why did she feel like she had to give one to you, a copy to you?
0: Because obviously I want around me all the time.
1: She got the wrong one. She should have given it to Nicasio.
0: I think this, if you're into coffee books, like coffee table books, I think this is really funny. And honestly, I wanted to shout her out because one, I can't imagine what it's like to be a girl and receive these pics that you don't want. And she got fired from her job.
1: For doing that?
0: For putting this book out.
1: Oh, wow.
4: Was she a teacher?
0: I don't know what she did. I didn't want to get into the full info and know everything. And so if you want to support this or just check it out, I'm not getting anything from this, obviously. When she said she got fired, I was like, damn, that sucks, man. Like, I can't imagine. Like, the negative turned into an even worse negative. And the book, it's not even expensive. So if you just want to check it out or you want a fun, I don't know. I feel like this could be a really funny gift to give to somebody.
3: Yeah.
0: Mm-hmm. Or just, again, a conversation piece or whatever. I just think it's funny. You can go to her website. It's don'tbeadshop.com or just go to the Instagram, don'tbeadshops with an S.
1: Page 55 is pretty impressive.
0: That's a watermark.
1: My
0: man.
1: God.
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0: Let's talk the painful truths about relationships that nobody is honest about. I agree with every single one of these. Number one, love is not enough to make a relationship work. You can love someone deeply and still be wrong for each other. Compatibility, timing, and emotional maturity matter just as much as feelings.
1: Yeah.
2: Yes.
0: Number two, some people will love you and still choose to hurt you. Not because they're evil, but because they are unhealed. Broken people do not always break up with you. Sometimes they just break you slowly while staying.
1: God, this is crazy.
2: Dang, that's real. Crazy.
1: Can you relate, Serena? Or no?
2: No, I'm good.
1: Oh, okay.
0: Number three, the right person at the wrong time is still the wrong person. Potential means nothing without presence. If they cannot show up for you now, the future version of them is not your responsibility to wait for.
1: Facts.
2: I always hated that saying, like, right person, wrong time, because it's like, if it was the right person, like, and you really wanted to be with them, you would have made it the right time.
3: I agree with that.
1: Do you think when you're married and your partner doesn't wear her wedding ring, is that, like, not showing up for the husband?
0: That's a good question.
3: Let's ask Matt. It's a shot at me because my wife doesn't wear a wedding ring, but it just doesn't fit anymore. What do you want me to say?
0: You're going to resize rings, Matt.
1: Yeah, I know.
3: I know. That's a lot of money.
1: That's crazy.
0: Number four. You will give your best to someone who gives you their bare minimum. And the worst part is you will convince yourself that it is enough. Recognizing your own worth inside of a relationship is harder than recognizing it alone. A good relationship requires work.
1: I know, but that's crazy.
0: So you don't work on your relationship?
1: I mean, I don't sit there and, like, you know, lose sleep over it. That's for sure.
3: What's the next one, Tina?
0: Number five. Closure does not always come from the other person. Sometimes they will leave without explaining. Sometimes the silence is the answer.
3: Ooh.
0: Number six, staying too long is more damaging than leaving too early. The fear of being alone keeps people in relationships that slowly destroy them.
3: Once you know you need to get out, every day that you stay is a waste of your life, I think.
0: It's a waste of time. It's a waste of energy.
3: Yeah. Yes.
0: Is decompleted a word? I know incomplete.
3: Depleted?
0: That might be what I'm thinking of.
3: Yeah.
0: And then the last one. It says the relationship you have with yourself sets the standard for every other one.
2: That's important, because if you don't respect yourself, you're not going to allow other people to respect you.
1: When you drink a Dr. Pepper every morning, are you respecting yourself?
2: I don't drink a Dr. Pepper always, so now you're just lying.
3: Why are you trying to shame her?
1: No. Why are you coming and talking to me?
0: You're pointing the finger a lot in this whole thing at everybody. You did this
1: all the time.
0: And you did this. Why?
1: Well, I just want to see if they hold accountability.
0: But and why?
1: Just,
0: it's not your job to hold other people accountable.
1: I know, but someone should do it, because no one's not doing it.
0: Why are you so worried right now? I just don't understand.
1: I don't know why.
0: Are you okay?
1: I'm on my period.
0: There it is.
2: That's why you're bloated.
0: Oh, my God. Wow.
3: That's Taco Bell.
0: All right, so I want to talk to our producer, Matt, because his son's soccer league, I guess, has a crazy rule that helps losing teams get back in the game.
3: That's crazy.
0: What's annoying is it says Matt hates it, but...
1: He loves it.
0: But you love participation trophies.
3: I do, but this is too far.
0: Okay,
3: this is too far.
0: We'll talk about it next.
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5: 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Oh!

0: It's interesting to watch our producer Matt. He's kind of having like a shift at a lot of different like places in his life.
1: Going full boomer.
0: He recently, right, said that he is all about discipline. Like, you know, a little smack here, a little smack there, because the gentle parenting isn't working anymore.
2: Not necessarily smacking, but the gentle, like, let's just speak softly and not yell at kids. Like, well, I've realized that's Matt. Ridiculous.
0: He's also been an advocate for participation trophies. And no matter what, even if you lost, it's okay. And you're a winner. And,
2: and you play hard.
0: I get that to a certain extent. That's okay. But now you're mad at your son's soccer league because they have a rule that helps losing teams get back in the game. What's the problem?
2: So I just don't think you should penalize teams for doing well in the beginning of the game. Like, if you win, you win. So if you get up by more than 5 goals and you're the team that's winning, mm-hmm. you have to pull a player off the field. So you have to play with less players so the other team can come back. If you get up by like 8 goals, you have to pull 2 players off the field. I heard that. I was like, why is it?
0: That's not even the real rules of the game.
2: I know.
0: Like, that's
2: it's
0: so
2: ridiculous.
0: Stupid. Yeah, it's dumb.
2: Oh, thank you.
0: You should pull them out.
2: I already paid for it.
0: Oh my that's, God. That's not even, or y'all should contest that or do something because you're that's not even the actual game. What are you teaching them?
3: Yeah, that's
0: I
3: know. Dumb.
2: I brought it up to the president of the league. She's like, yeah, we've just always do that. Like, parents just don't like when there's a big blowout. They just feel like the game should be closer and more competitive. I'm like, well, then have tryouts and make sure that they have even teams.
3: If it's going to be more competitive, then it doesn't make sense to take out another team.
0: If anything, the Knicks should have shown y'all that you could come back from.
2: I know.
0: I mean, bro, that was like 39 points or something.
3: You're not letting them have their comeback story.
0: Yeah, exactly. Well, we love that. What does America love? You watch America's Got Talent. The people that win all the time have the saddest story because you're like, oh, wow, they came from this, but they made it to this.
3: Yes.
0: These kids will have no struggle. They're like, oh, I didn't win, but I got a trophy.
2: Yeah.
0: When I was a kid, I even have a tattoo of it because it was just such a like symbolic symbol. You know the S that you draw with like the 6 lines?
3: Yes.
2: Oh, the Stussy line?
0: That's not what it is.
2: It's not?
0: No.
2: Oh.
0: And everybody has their own reasoning as to what they think it is. The truth behind the S symbol will be revealed next. Or will it?
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1: 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That is today's listener therapy situation. Yeah. 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Hang out.
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3: 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Turn it up. 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